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8: Tonight, a few clouds with a low of plus 5. Tomorrow, it'll be partly sunny and windy with a high of 17. On Monday and Tuesday, sunshine with highs of 22. Current weather conditions and the 7-day forecast can be found anytime on your Discover Moose Jaw app. I'm Judy Peters.
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7: Tonight, a few clouds with a low of plus 5. Tomorrow, it'll be partly sunny and windy with a high of 17. On Monday and Tuesday, sunshine with highs of 22. Current weather conditions and the 7-day forecast can be found anytime on your Discover Moose Jaw app. I'm Judy Peters.
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3: Off to Park Bag we go, the birthplace of the Rider Zone Gaynor the Gopher. The hamlet is located at the junction of Highway 1 and Highway 627, approximately 58 kilometers west of Moose Jaw on the Trans-Canada. In addition to being home to Saskatchewan's most beloved mascot, travelers have likely caught a glimpse of their Queen's Cafe and iconic grain elevator. The population may be small, but the hearts of those in the area are the epitome of wholesome Saskatchewan hospitality.
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4: Tonight, a few clouds with a low of plus 5. Tomorrow, it'll be partly sunny and windy with a high of 17. On Monday and Tuesday, sunshine with highs of 22. Current weather conditions and the 7-day forecast can be found anytime on your Discover Moose Jaw app. I'm Judy Peters.
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4: Tonight, a few clouds with a low of plus 5. Tomorrow, it'll be partly sunny and windy with a high of 17. On Monday and Tuesday, sunshine with highs of 22. Current weather conditions and the 7-day forecast can be found anytime on your Discover Moose Jaw app. I'm Judy Peters.
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7: Tonight, a few clouds with a low of +5. Tomorrow, it'll be partly sunny and windy with a high of 17. On Monday and Tuesday, sunshine with highs of 22. Current weather conditions and the 7-day forecast can be found anytime on your Discover Moose Jaw app. I'm Judy Peters.
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5: Tonight, a few clouds with a low of plus 5. Tomorrow, it'll be partly sunny and windy with a high of 17. On Monday and Tuesday, sunshine with highs of 22. Current weather conditions and the 7-day forecast can be found anytime on your Discover Moose Jaw app. I'm Judy Peters.
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7: Located just northwest of Moose Jaw on Highway 42 is the village of Marquis. Established in 1910, there are a few theories as to how the village got its name. Some say it was named after the Marquis of Lorne, while others believe it was named after a CPR officer. Another theory is that it was named after Marquis wheat, a grain that took several years to develop in the 1900s. Today, about 90 people call the village home.
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0: One, two, three. Ears on me. 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
3: Tonight, a few clouds with a low of plus 5. Tomorrow, it'll be partly sunny and windy with a high of 17. On Monday and Tuesday, sunshine with highs of 22. Current weather conditions and the 7-day forecast can be found anytime on your Discover Moose Jaw app. I'm Judy Peters.
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3: Tonight, a few clouds with a low of plus 5. Tomorrow, it'll be partly sunny and windy with a high of 17. On Monday and Tuesday, sunshine with highs of 22. Current weather conditions and the 7-day forecast can be found anytime on your Discover Moose Jaw app. I'm Judy Peters.
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5: Tonight, a few clouds with a low of plus 5. Tomorrow, it'll be partly sunny and windy with a high of 17. On Monday and Tuesday, sunshine with highs of 22. Current weather conditions and the 7-day forecast can be found anytime on your Discover Moose Jaw app. I'm Judy Peters.
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4: A quick 25-minute trip west of Moose Jaw off the Trans-Canada Highway, you'll find a welcoming village by the name of Mortlach. George Stephen chose the name. He immigrated from Scotland when he was just 21 and went on to become the first president of the Canadian Pacific Railway in 1880. He named a few communities from his Scottish roots along the track, including Mortlach. In the year 1906, Mortlach was incorporated as a village. In the 50s, the first Saskatchewan scientific archaeological dig took place in the area, resulting in new groundbreaking information. These days, Mortlach is the home of the annual summer event, the Saskatoon Berry Festival. They offer many other tourist attractions, like birdwatching, golfing, and learning about their rich local history through the museum. Although the population of Mortlach is small, they have big things to offer.
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4: Tonight, a few clouds with a low of plus 5. Tomorrow, it'll be partly sunny and windy with a high of 17. On Monday and Tuesday, sunshine with highs of 22. Current weather conditions and the 7-day forecast can be found anytime on your Discover Moose Jaw app. I'm Judy Peters.
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2: Tonight, a few clouds with a low of plus 5. Tomorrow, it'll be partly sunny and windy with a high of 17. On Monday and Tuesday, sunshine with highs of 22. Current weather conditions and the 7-day forecast can be found anytime on your Discover Moose Jaw app. I'm Judy Peters.
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4: A mix of sun and cloud today, windy and 19 degrees. Tonight, a few clouds with a low of plus 5. Tomorrow, it'll be partly sunny and windy with a high of 17. On Monday and Tuesday, sunshine with highs of 22. Current weather conditions and the 7-day forecast can be found anytime on your Discover Moose Jaw app. I'm Judy Peters.
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1: A mix of sun and cloud today, windy and 19 degrees. Tonight, a few clouds with a low of plus 5. Tomorrow, it'll be partly sunny and windy with a high of 17. On Monday and Tuesday, sunshine with highs of 22. Current weather conditions and the 7-day forecast can be found anytime on your Discover Moose Jaw app. I'm Judy Peters.
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3: A mix of sun and cloud today, windy, and 19 degrees. Tonight, a few clouds with a low of plus 5. Tomorrow, it'll be partly sunny and windy with a high of 17. On Monday and Tuesday, sunshine with highs of 22. Current weather conditions and the 7-day forecast can be found anytime on your Discover Moose Jaw app. I'm Judy Peters. 800-CHAB.

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2: A mix of sun and cloud today, windy and 19 degrees. Tonight, a few clouds with a low of plus 5. Tomorrow, it'll be partly sunny and windy with a high of 17. On Monday and Tuesday, sunshine with highs of 22. Current weather conditions and the 7-day forecast can be found anytime on your Discover Moose Jaw app. I'm Judy Peters.
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0: We know you're busy. 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We get it. 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
1: A mix of sun and cloud today, windy and 19 degrees. Tonight, a few clouds with a low of plus 5. Tomorrow, it'll be partly sunny and windy with a high of 17. On Monday and Tuesday, sunshine with highs of 22. Current weather conditions and the 7-day forecast can be found anytime on your Discover Moose Jaw app. I'm Judy Peters.
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2: A mix of sun and cloud today, windy and 19 degrees. Tonight, a few clouds with a low of plus 5. Tomorrow, it'll be partly sunny and windy with a high of 17. On Monday and Tuesday, sunshine with highs of 22. Current weather conditions and the 7-day forecast can be found anytime on your Discover Moose Jaw app. I'm Judy Peters.
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1: A mix of sun and cloud today, windy and 19 degrees. Tonight, a few clouds with a low of plus 5. Tomorrow, it'll be partly sunny and windy with a high of 17. On Monday and Tuesday, sunshine with highs of 22. Current weather conditions and the 7-day forecast can be found anytime on your Discover Moose Jaw app. I'm Judy Peters.
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4: A mix of sun and cloud today, windy and 19 degrees. Tonight, a few clouds with a low of plus 5. Tomorrow, it'll be partly sunny and windy with a high of 17. On Monday and Tuesday, sunshine with highs of 22. Current weather conditions and the 7-day forecast can be found anytime on your Discover Moose Jaw app. I'm Judy Peters.
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1: A mix of sun and cloud today, windy and 19 degrees. Tonight, a few clouds with a low of plus 5. Tomorrow, it'll be partly sunny and windy with a high of 17. On Monday and Tuesday, sunshine with highs of 22. Current weather conditions and the 7-day forecast can be found anytime on your Discover Moose Jaw app. I'm Judy Peters.
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5: A mix of sun and cloud today, windy and 19 degrees. Tonight, a few clouds with a low of plus 5. Tomorrow, it'll be partly sunny and windy with a high of 17. On Monday and Tuesday, sunshine with highs of 22. Current weather conditions and the 7-day forecast can be found anytime on your Discover Moose Jaw app. I'm Judy Peters.

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3: A mix of sun and cloud today, windy and 19 degrees. Tonight, a few clouds with a low of plus 5. Tomorrow, it'll be partly sunny and windy with a high of 17. On Monday and Tuesday, sunshine with highs of 22. Current weather conditions and the 7-day forecast can be found anytime on your Discover Moose Jaw app. I'm Judy Peters.
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5: Mainly sunny today and 16 degrees. Cloudy tonight with a low of 6. Tomorrow, partly sunny and 21. Tuesday, we'll have sunshine, 21 degrees, and it'll be sunny again for Wednesday with a high of 16. Current weather conditions can be found anytime on your Discover Moose Jaw app. I'm Judy Peters.
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4: Mainly sunny today and 16 degrees. Cloudy tonight with a low of 6. Tomorrow, partly sunny and 21. Tuesday, we'll have sunshine, 21 degrees, and it'll be sunny again for Wednesday with a high of 16. Current weather conditions can be found anytime on your Discover Moose Jaw app. I'm Judy Peters.
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2: We live in a day of muggings and murder, robbery and riots. 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

0: listening to the Question and Answer program with our Bible teacher, Dr. J. Vernon McGee. And this program is a ministry of the Through the Bible Radio Network. Now, our first question today turns us to the book of Revelation. The listener writes, "My Sunday school teacher and I have recently had a disagreement concerning the 144,000 mentioned in Revelation chapter 7 and chapter 14. I said that these passages referred to one and the same group. My teacher and many others said that they are two different groups. I've been through many Bible studies and conferences. I've been through your five-year program three times, and I've done a lot of reading, but I've never heard this position before. Could you please explain your position on this issue and how you came to that perspective?"
1: Well, may I say to you that it's strange to me that you've been going through the Bible three times and you don't know my viewpoint on it. That's the question I'd like for you to answer, why you do not know how I feel about it. Now, I want to say this, that maybe the teaching influenced you a little, because the viewpoint that you hold is exactly the viewpoint I hold. That is, I believe that they are this very same group. I cannot accept their viewpoint that they're two different groups. And I know that there are those today that take that position. And very frankly, I do not think that they could be. To begin with, here are two groups that are mentioned, and there are 144,000 is in the first one, and in the second one, it's 144,000, and it'd be pretty difficult to try to make out that they're two different groups when you're in one book here, and you seem to be following a very logical and chronological account of the future. It'd be difficult. Now, if he'd said that there were 143,999 in one group, you might be justified in saying, well, let's find out who this other group is. But it's the same number. Now, I want to turn to my book on Revelation, and I want to read what I have on this. And I have a note on the 14th chapter, and I'd like to read the remarks that we have here before we begin the detailed study. Chapter 14 now is the Lamb on Mount Zion and with 144,000. Now, this chapter constitutes a hiatus in the series of seven performances. It is obvious that this interlude could not be fitted in between the sixth and seventh performers, who are the two wild beasts. They had to be considered together, as they are like Siamese twins, and the continuity between them could not be broken. Now, I need to clarify that statement, because you'd have to know what goes before. In the book of Revelation, after the church leaves the earth, and you begin with chapter 4, you have a continued series of sevens. And the method by which John presents them is to give you six, like six seals. Then he has an interlude, and he brings in something else that fits into the Great Tribulation period. And then he gives the seventh seal, and the seventh always leads into the next series of sevens. And you have seven trumpets, and six of them are given, and then an interlude, and then the seventh is blown. Then you have seven persons that are presented to us back in chapters 12 and 13 here of Revelation. Now, when we got to the sixth person, which was the beast out of the sea, well, when he got to the seventh beast, he didn't put in an interlude there. And the reason was that the first beast and the second beast go together. As we've said, they're really like Siamese twins. Therefore, when he got to 14, he gave us the interlude. Now, this interlude follows the seventh performer in recognition of the logical sequence of this book, which is not a hodgepodge of visions, but unfolds in a logical, chronological, and mathematical order. Now, certain performers are called to our attention in this chapter to give a full orb view of the spectacular events of the previous chapter. It's clear from chapter 13 that this is the darkest day and the most horrible hour in history. It is truly hell's holiday. Every thoughtful mind must inevitably ask the question, how did God's people fare during this period? Could they make it through to the end with the overwhelming odds against them? Now, before we had 144,000, 12,000 out of each tribe of Israel sealed. Now, the question is, did any of them get lost? Did they make it through this period? That's a question to raise at this point. And now we see them here, the shepherd who began with 144,000 sheep. He's now identified with them because he's also a lamb. He's the Lamb of God that taketh away the sin of the world. And he's seen in heaven as a lamb because back in the fourth chapter, they wanted to be hidden from the wrath of the Lamb dwellers on the earth. Now, here he is with 144,000. You know, he told about a shepherd had 100 sheep, and one little old sheep got lost, and he just left the 99 in the fold and went out and got this last little sheep because he came through with 100. And I think that the parable he gave illustrates the church. I think here it certainly gives us an interpretation that actually you have now 144,001 because the Lamb of God is here with the sheep. What a picture that we have. And what does it mean? He didn't lose one, for he redeemed them. And he's going to have the last word. These people made it through. Babylon will fall, and the followers of the beast will be judged. Many of his own became martyrs, but they did not lose. They won. It was John Calvin who said, he said, I would rather lose now and win later than to win now and lose later. And that, may I say, is exactly what's being told us here. Their works follow them, you see. The Lamb is returning to the earth. The morning is coming. The darkness will fade away, and the Son of Righteousness will arise with healing in his wings. Now let's look at this verse that we believe is identified as the first 144,000. This is verse 1 of chapter 14. And I saw, and behold, the Lamb standing on the Mount Zion, and with him 144,000 having his name and the name of his Father written on their foreheads. Now, will you notice this? It says, and I saw. Now, that indicates that John is still the spectator to these events. And the reel continues to roll, and the story continues to unfold. You remember that he was given that scroll. And the Lamb here is none other than the Lord Jesus. There are a dozen references to him here in this book. Now, I'll not turn to those. Mount Zion is at Jerusalem. And verse 1 pictures the placid and pastoral scene which opens the millennial kingdom. He's going to have the 144,000 with him there. And you remember the Father said back in Psalm 2:6, yet have I set my king upon my holy hill of Zion. Now, will you listen to the comment that I have made? The 144,000 we believe to be the ones sealed in chapter 7, although there are some problems connected with this view. They came through the great tribulation like the three Hebrew children came through the fiery furnace. Notice that the Lamb is standing with them on Mount Zion. Although he is in his person the Lamb, he's also the shepherd. He started out with 144,000, and when he has come through the great tribulation, He does not have 143,999. He has 144,000. In this hour, when the pressure of Satan bears us down, the living, victorious Christ is available to us today. What a message there is in this tremendous passage of Scripture.
0: Our next question comes to us from a listener who hears us on station WFIA in Louisville, Kentucky. He writes, Matthew chapter 5, verse 39 says that we are to resist not evil. Does this mean that a man should not defend his home or his family?
1: No, I don't think it means that at all. The thing is that today the liberal has majored in the Sermon on the Mount, and this verse you give is in a part of what is called the Sermon on the Mount. However, Dr. Luke says that the Lord Jesus gave it down on the plain also, so it could be the Sermon on the Plain as well as Sermon on the Mount. But we know it as that because it's Matthew 5, 6, and 7. Now, obviously that the Lord Jesus at this particular time was not talking to any program for the church. He was putting down the great principles that are going to prevail in his kingdom, because at this particular time, he's talking about the kingdom. And that kingdom is yet future that he shall establish here upon the earth. And these are the great principles that shall prevail at that particular time. And the liberal, as we've indicated, has preached on this as being actually the gospel. And there's no gospel in the Sermon on the Mount. Wasn't intended for that at all. It's always well to understand what portion of Scripture in, what the meaning of it is, what the purpose of it is, and all that sort of thing. And if you apply some of the principles for studying the Word of God that we've been giving, or probably I should say we shall be giving shortly, and I'm sure that we've already started it on our Through the Bible program. And we need to recognize always not only what is said in Scripture, but to whom it's addressed. And then we can put down a rule. It goes something like this. All Scripture is for us, but all Scripture's not to us. Now, the Sermon on the Mount is the law of the kingdom, at least a portion of it, that will prevail when Christ reigns. And when he reigns upon this earth, then you can resist evil. And somebody says, well, he meant it for all time. No, he didn't. He gave a parable like this. A strong man armed is able to resist evil, is able to protect his goods. He told about a king that prepared to go to battle. He told his own when they went out the first time, don't take any script or protection or sword with you. But he says, now when you go out, I want you to take the protection that you'll need. Take a sword with you. So that we need to hold Scripture in perspective and balance and not lift a verse out like this and try to make application of it for today. But this is applicable to the time that the kingdom is established. And so he's not reigning today. Now, the thing is that many portions of the Sermon on the Mount are like that. Now, all Scripture is for us, but it's not to us, you see. Now, it's for us. There's a great principle that is there. And that great principle, I think, is this. Instead of attempting to resist evil to the nth degree, why, we should attempt to win the fellow to the Lord. I know that where I was holding a meeting, some teenage boys came in, and two of them grabbed the money that was for the book table. And they left with it, and apparently there was a couple hundred dollars there at least. And when I heard about it, why, the police were out looking for them and all that sort of thing. And they finally, sometime after I left, they found out who the boys were. And I thought it was a very fine thing that the police went there, but went there with two members of the church. And the two members of the church attempted to win these two boys to the Lord. And the father of the boys was greatly moved by it and apparently accepted Christ as his Savior, and the boys did too. And these two men said, "We'll drop charges if you just return the money." And the father immediately got the money together. Apparently the boys had stored it away somewhere, and it was returned. Now, that is, I think, the principle that is involved for us today. Sure, we'd lock the door, but if the thief breaks in spite of that and we can win him for the Lord, why, let's do that, you see. There's a great principle there, but to say that we're under that, I think, is a sad mistake today. And, of course, I personally think that preaching the Sermon on the Mount as the way to be saved has made more hypocrites today than probably anything else.
0: We turn now to a question from a listener in Worcester, Ohio, who says, "What is your understanding of Isaiah chapter 26, verse 20? It seems to me that it's making a reference to the rapture. I even heard one pastor interpret it in such a manner. What do you think?"
1: Let me say that if certain simple principles of Bible interpretation were applied today, we wouldn't have all of this fuzzy thinking and wild interpretations of Scripture. Now, the church is not in the Old Testament as such. There are pictures of it. There are figures of it. Now, I believe that when you say that the church is not in the Old Testament, then when you find a verse of Scripture in Isaiah that you think that you can twist it around somehow or another, that you're going to make it applicable to the rapture of the church. Well, you just can't do that. Now, I want to turn to Isaiah 26, and I'll take not only Isaiah 26, 20, but these last verses there. "Come, my people, enter thou into thy chambers and shut thy doors about thee. Hide thyself, as it were, for a little moment until the indignation be overpassed. For behold, the Lord cometh out of his place to punish the inhabitants of the earth. For their iniquity the earth also shall disclose her blood, and shall no more cover her slain." Now, the fact of the matter is, he's been talking in this chapter about the restoration of Israel and the worship of Israel, and after the church is removed from the earth. And so when he says, "Come, my people," he's talking to a certain people. And who's he been talking about in Isaiah 26? In fact, who's he been talking about in all of Isaiah? It's been Israel, you see. So don't try to say now all of a sudden he's changed and he's now talking to the church. He's not talking to the church, and he's not talking about the rapture. He's telling these people they're going to go through this time of trouble. And he says, "I want you to hide yourself." You see, during the time of the Great Tribulation, there are going to be 144,000 witnesses, and there's going to be a great company of people saved. A great many of them are going to hide themselves because they're going through the Great Tribulation. This has no reference at all to the rapture of the church. And then it speaks of the Lord coming. Coming when? At the end of the Great Tribulation, to establish his kingdom here upon this earth. So that you've got an altogether different situation here. And I'm very sorry that my brother and very good friend took the interpretation to mean the rapture of the church, because I know that he's a very excellent preacher. But I guess that they all can't agree with me, and so we just have to hope that they will all see like I see. But the interesting thing is, someday we're all going to be in agreement, and not only will they be changed, but I'm going to be changed too. And so may I say to you that maybe we ought not to be so dogmatic in certain areas, but I do know that this particular passage of Scripture is a repetition of actually what he's been saying in this chapter here. And in view of it, he tells the people to hide themselves.
0: Hebrews chapter 11, verse 6 says, "For he who comes to God must believe that he is, and that he is a rewarder of those who diligently seek him." So this listener in Lubbock, Texas asks, could you please explain the meaning of this verse?
1: May I say to you that the early church had a great conviction concerning God, conviction that is apparently absent in most of our churches today, even our so-called conservative churches. I have a feeling that we are not as sure as the early church was. You remember when Peter was arrested and threatened, and he returned to the church. And when he did, while they were in prayer for him. You talk about the early church being perfect. It wasn't perfect by any means. They believed that God would hear and answer their prayer and deliver Simon Peter. But when he appeared at the gate and wanted to get in, a little serving girl came and told him they didn't believe their prayer had been answered. But it had been answered, you see. Now, they went to prayer then for the church and the future of the church. And they began and said, "O Lord, thou who art God." What a conviction they had that the one that they were praying to, the one that they were worshiping was God. I get the feeling today, actually in some groups, conservative, with all of their rules and regulations, with all the ritual that they have going on, all of the programs that they have, I have a very strange feeling that this is a tremendous organization, that they believe in God, but not too much. We've got to bend every effort here and must keep these organizations going and in order to keep the cause of Christ going. Somehow or another, there is not a conviction that, "O Lord, thou art God," you see. And so when the writer to the Hebrews said that, "For he that cometh to God must believe that he is, and that he is a rewarder of them that diligently seek him." And that means, friends, that actually, if you're not convinced that God is out there, you're not convinced that you're talking to him, your prayer is nothing in the world but foolish gibberish that has no meaning whatsoever. And all that you do amounts to nothing at all. And the important thing, the writer to the Hebrews says, when you come to God, you must believe that he is, and that he's a rewarder of them that diligently seek him. This is a great statement that you have mentioned here. May I say to you, for he that cometh to God must believe that he is, that he exists, that he's out there, and that he is not only Lord and God, but he will reward those that diligently seek him. And all the time, everywhere we go and whatever we do, we ought to take him and look to him constantly as we go along. That's such a tremendous statement there. I've just barely touched the fringe of it.
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1: Welcome to Spread the Word Now. Faith comes by hearing, and hearing by the word of the Lord. The Lord Jesus declares, "Man shall not live by bread alone, but by every word that proceeds from the mouth of God." It is my earnest prayer that as you receive the ever-living word, the brokenhearted will be healed, there will be liberty to the oppressed, recovery of sight to the spiritually blind, in the name of the Lord Jesus. I pray that the words you hear will not be persuasive words of man's wisdom, but in demonstration of the Spirit and of power, so that your faith will not be in the wisdom of man, but in the power of God.
2: This is Pastor Paul Reich from Plumline Ministries, standing in for Pastor Joe Ojati from Spread the Word Global Ministries of Red Deer, Alberta, Canada. Today on Spread the Word, I'm continuing my message, The Wisdom of Small Things, out of the book of Proverbs, chapter 30, verses 24 to 28. There are four things on earth are small, yet they are extremely wise. Ants are creatures of little strength, yet they store up food in the summer. Hyraxes are creatures of little power, yet they make their home in the crags. Locusts have no king, yet they advance together in ranks. A lizard can be caught with the hand, yet it is found in kings' palaces. These four creatures are small, they're not mighty, they're not highly important, but they're considered wise. In my last message, we discussed wisdom and the value of wisdom and why these creatures are wise. They're wise because they utilize God-given resources to compensate for weaknesses that they each have. Last week, we looked at the ant and how the ant is wise in preparation, how the ant overcomes the seasons of life by preparing in times of abundance for times of lack. Today we want to look at the next creatures on this list. The hyrax demonstrates wisdom in protection. Proverbs 30 verse 26 says this, "Hyraxes are creatures of little power, yet they make their home in the crags." This is the name hyrax. Some Bible translations use the word coney or rock badger, but the word coney is an archaic English word for rabbit, and these names can be misleading because the hyrax belongs neither to the rabbit family nor to the badger family, though they are small like a rabbit. This passage in Proverbs tells us that the hyrax is feeble. It's a weak creature. Why? It's weak because it has no inherited biological means of natural protection. The hyrax has no claws like a bear or a badger. It has no sharp teeth like a tiger or a lion and other predators. It has no quills like a porcupine. He cannot camouflage himself like a chameleon. It doesn't emit a smell like a skunk or poison like toads and some snakes. It doesn't even have a protective shell like a turtle. The hyrax has absolutely no means of protection against its natural predators, such as eagles or wild animals that are predators. What he does have is the ability to cling to steep rocks and to run into the crags and holes in the rocks for protection. So the hyrax is wise because he uses the limited abilities God has given him for gripping onto the surface of rocks, and he uses the rocky refuges in his environment that God has provided in order to compensate for his weaknesses. God tells us that he's wise in recognizing and admitting how weak and helpless he is. He takes refuge in something stronger than himself. And hiding in his rocky retreat, a hyrax is stronger than all the predators that would come after them. They are wise because they stand close to their rocky dens and they don't wander far off. So whereas an ant is noted for its wisdom and preparation, the coney is noted for its wisdom and protection. We too are wise when we recognize our weaknesses and our areas of vulnerability, to deny them as foolishness, to admit them as wisdom. It's only in understanding our areas of vulnerability, whether that's emotionally, morally, mentally, physically, or spiritually, that we will recognize our dependency on our rock. We don't recognize we need a rock of salvation until we come to the understanding that we can't save ourselves. Blessed are the poor in spirit, for theirs is the kingdom of God. We need to recognize our spiritual impoverishment and that we are totally destitute when it comes to saving ourselves. In the Bible days, rocks were an important means of protection and defense. The concept of rock is often paralleled with a fortress or a refuge, a place of safety from harm or trouble, a place of deliverance. Rocks provided natural places of defense. High rocky hills provided good locations for building cities. So if a wild animal was running after you, or a flood of water was rising, or an enemy was chasing you, you might go to a high rock that the animal couldn't climb, or where the waters couldn't reach you, or from where you could more easily fend off the enemy. Remember, when David was running from Saul, he hid in the caves and among the rocks. And this use of rocky sites as places of refuge led to the image of God as the rock, a place of deliverance, refuge, and security, a place of safety and protection from harm. So when you're weak, run to your rock. The Bible talks a lot about God as our rock. When your heart is overwhelmed, run to your rock. Psalm 61 says this, "Hear my cry, O God, listen to my prayer. From the ends of the earth I call to you. I call as my heart grows faint," or as some translations, "when my heart's overwhelmed, lead me to the rock that is higher than I. For you've been my refuge, a strong tower against the foe." When you have fear or anxiety or worry, or you need peace, run to your rock. Isaiah 44, verse 8 says, "Do not tremble, do not be afraid. Did I not proclaim this and foretell it long ago? You are my witnesses. Is there any God besides me? No, there is no other rock. I know not one." Much more could be said about this. The ant is wise in preparation. The hyrax is wise in protection. And now we come to the locust. Locusts have no king, yet they advance together in ranks. The locust demonstrates wisdom and power. You see, a single locust is not mighty. It's not powerful. It can't do much damage. But when joined with other locusts, together they become a mighty united force, and they can devastate the countryside. Every tree, plant, and blade of grass. They have no king to unite them, but they join themselves together voluntarily, and they become a mighty army, in this case, for destruction. They are wise in power, and their power comes from their unity of purpose. Locusts have no king, yet they advance together in ranks. The Targum reads, "They are all gathered together as one." The limitation of locusts is that they have no visible king, they have no visible leader, and yet they still organize themselves around a common purpose. Individually, locusts pose little threat and are very vulnerable, but when united, they form a mighty army. They are wise in their unity and cooperation despite their individual weaknesses and despite the fact that they have no leader. In cooperating, they go out as a powerful army. You know, the first cartoon ever published in the United States was by Ben Franklin. It was a picture of a snake divided into 13 pieces representing the 13 colonies. Underneath were the words, "Join or die." Basically, he was saying, united we stand, divided we fall. You see, isolation is weakness. Cooperation is strength. You know, you can break a single pencil quite easily, but if you combine 30 pencils into a bundle, they become extremely difficult to break. In war, the enemy's tactic is to divide and conquer. The same is true in life. Your spiritual enemy, the devil, wants to divide your marriage, your family, your church, your friendships. If he can divide you and your wife, he can destroy the oneness of your marriage and your family. If he can separate parents from children and children from parents, he can destroy the family. If he can cause strife and division in the church, he will destroy the effectiveness of your church. There's power in unity. A united marriage, a united family, a united church can be powerful for God's good purposes. And the room that I'm recording in is diffused light. It helps to illuminate the things in this room so I can see. But if we could somehow synchronize the light photons in this room through bouncing them off mirrors and concentrate them into a beam of light, we could produce a powerful laser beam that could burn through a brick wall. Even armies today will break step when crossing bridges because synchronized footsteps can amplify the vibrations and stress the bridge's load capacity, collapsing the bridge. In 1831, 74 soldiers marching in step over the Broughton Suspension Bridge in England caused it to collapse, establishing this military rule that is observed by armies all around the world. You see, there's power in unity. One snowflake can't do much, but trillions of them combined together can shut down a city. There's multiplied effectiveness in unity. One can put 1,000 to flight, two can put 10,000 to flight. You know, running with two legs is exponentially faster than hopping on one leg. So this proverb is not telling us to emulate the destructiveness of the locusts. It's only highlighting their power and unity. Locusts unite by instinct. They have no king, no military leader. They go out in ranks and destroy. Imagine the power of the church as a force for good. If we united under our Lord and King Jesus Christ, we have a king, led by the Holy Spirit, empowered by the Spirit, and united in one purpose for the furtherance of God's kingdom. Imagine the powerful force we could be in our world. Now, there are many applications that I could make about this principle of power through unity. But just imagine the good that your marriage, your family, your church can do. Guard against anything that would destroy that unity. That brings us to the last creature, the lizard. The lizard demonstrates wisdom in perseverance and prowess. In verse 28, chapter 30 of Proverbs, it says, "A lizard can be caught with the hand, yet it is found in king's palaces." There are difficulties in translating this verse. The animal can be translated as spider or lizard, and the grasp with your hands can be you grasp it, or the spider or lizard grasp with its hands. Either way, the message is the same. The intent here is that a lizard or a spider, they're not human, let alone royal, and yet they're found in king's palaces. I've been in numerous tropical countries, and all of them have geckos, and you'll see them everywhere, in churches, in hotels, everywhere. There's already an obvious weakness, and that's that they're not human, let alone royalty. They're yet as an uninvited reptile, it can dwell in the palace of a king. It gets into king's palaces because of its tenacity, gripping with its hands to hold on to the walls and to hold on to ceilings. By persevering and being adhesive to clinging to what it can do, it tenaciously clings to the walls. It's able to make its way into king's palaces. You know, there are those who, despite their weaknesses and vulnerability, through perseverance in using the few abilities they have, attain to the eminence of first rank. St. Gregory takes the lizard as a type of the simple, earnest man who often succeeds better than the clever. He writes, "Many that are quick-witted, while they grow slack from carelessness, continue in bad practices. And the simple folk, which have no wing of ability to stand them instead, the excellency of their practice bears up to attain the walls of the eternal kingdom." In other words, sometimes the simple folk, because of their persistence, achieve more than people of great ability. What can you achieve through God's grace, through perseverance, with the prowess that God has given you? I want to challenge you today from these four small creatures. From the ant, learn the wisdom of preparation. From the hyrax, learn the wisdom of protection. God is your rock. From the locust, learn the wisdom of power. Unite under your king. And from the lizard, learn the wisdom of perseverance. Don't begrudge what you can't do. Persevere in the prowess and skills that God has given you, and you too may end up in king's palaces. God bless you.
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Time for Ambassadors for Christ.

0: Now then, we are ambassadors for Christ, as though God were pleading through us. We implore you on Christ's behalf, be reconciled to God. Good morning and welcome to Ambassadors for Christ Media Ministry in White City, Saskatchewan. My name is Pastor James Otitoju. I'm bringing the word of God today. It's my wife, Pastor Rebecca Otitoju. We hope you will stay with us to the end of the broadcast. God bless you. And here's Pastor Rebecca.
1: Good morning and welcome to Ambassadors for Christ Media Ministries. Welcome back to this platform with us. Today is the fourth Sunday that we've been discussing about the sovereignty of God and His transforming power. And we've seen different examples, even from the first day when Prophet Joel brought the message of disaster, how the mercy of God prevails, how even there was an intervention as well, because the nations that that punished His people, God also came back at them and defended His own children and promised that never again will that happen to them. So we thank God for what He's doing. And we saw how we cannot put ourselves above God, because not only even Him creating us, because He's our creator, but He loved us so much as His children that He made us His own image. He personally loved us, and He showed His love to us. No other creation has the same glory that He bestowed upon us. And it is a dangerous thing to take God's glory. We saw what happened to Nebuchadnezzar. And Herod was actually eaten by worms. He was killed immediately in that same situation. So we thank God for His mercy upon our lives. If God should mark iniquity, many of us will not be able to stand. All of us, not even many of us, because there's none righteous before Him. It's the righteousness of Jesus Christ that gave us the authority to come to Him, and we thank God for that grace. So today we will also look at the second part. Last week I said we have two parts in this series of intervention that brought transformation. So today we'll be looking at number two, and we will go back to the book of Daniel. Our key verse today is in Daniel 3:16 to 18. It says, Shadrach, Meshach, and Abednego answered and said to the king, O Nebuchadnezzar, we have no need to answer you in this matter. If that is the case, our God whom we serve is able to deliver us from the burning fiery furnace, and He will deliver us from your hand, O king. But if not, let it be known to you, O king, that we will not serve your gods, nor will we worship the gold image which you have set up. May this be our testimony, because many of us serve God because He answers our prayers. Many of us serve God because we are sure that He will deliver us. These three men did not come to the king boasting. They said they would not serve that idol or that image, even if God decided not to deliver them. They would rather die than worship that image. Many of us, if we're in this situation, we will be asking God, where are you? And we will be saying, if truly there is God, He should have saved us. And if we go through throughout the Bible, the story of the Bible, the message of the Bible is not God delivering His people from physical danger all the time. There are times that we have to go through the valley of the shadow of death, but He promised one thing, that we'll not be alone, that He will not leave us there. There are times that we have to face danger, There are times that we have to go into the lion's den, but he promised that he will shut the mouth of the lion. So this is an example today where this men walked into this, not with the assurance. They didn't say, you know, God already told us he would deliver us. He sent a prophet to us last night. We dreamt of it last night, but they told him face to face. He heard about it, called them that, okay, whatever your colleague said, you said, let's put that aside. But what are you talking about? What are you saying about this image? And they said they would not bow and stood there before a king whose order is not reversible. So they have to go through that. So we really need to pray for the grace to remain faithful to the end, even if it means standing alone and losing even our lives, just as this man did. So looking at this incident, we can see the decree that brought the king Nebuchadnezzar to the position of being angry. Shadrach, Meshach, and Abednego found themselves in precarious situation to choose between their God and serve the king's image. They chose God and have to face the consequences, which is death by being thrown into fire. Because they challenged the king, the heat of the fire was 7 times hotter than expected. You see that in verse 19 of chapter 3. The heat killed those who were assigned to throw them in the fire. Verse 22, and the Son of God joined them in that fire. 24 to 25. This story actually mirrored what happened to Saul, as we heard last week. Jesus appeared to him physically and told him that he is Jesus. And in this case, the Son of God also joined them in this fire. Interestingly, nobody saw the fourth person. Even we were not told that even the 3 men in the fire actually saw him. We were not told that they saw him. But the king saw the fourth person. Remember that even in that crowd traveling with Saul as well, only him was blinded when he was intercepted. So let's see the king's confession. His confession was, Nebuchadnezzar spoke saying, blessed be the God of Shadrach, Meshach, and Abednego, who sent his angels and delivered his servants who trusted in him. And they have frustrated the king's words and yielded their bodies, that they should not serve nor worship any god except their own God. Therefore, I make a decree that any people, nation, or language which speaks anything amiss against the God of Shadrach, Meshach, and Abednego shall be cut in pieces, and their houses shall be made an ash heap, because there is no other God who can deliver like this. So, with this statement and confession from the king, who was threatening a few minutes ago, what else do we need to be reassured of God's power and the fact that he surrounds us, that he's with us? If only God will open our eyes, just as Elisha prayed for Gehazi when he saw the army of Syria coming against him, coming for them, surrounding them. He said, God, open his eyes. Then he saw the host of heaven that surrounded them. You know, that's something that even as a person personally, I pray for that grace, that the Lord will open my inner eyes to see how he has surrounded me, to see how he surrounded my family, to see how he surrounded everything that concerns me. But you know, many times God doesn't do that. But we thank God for the Holy Spirit that reassures us that he's with us, that he's actually living in us, that we no longer need to carry Ark of Covenant to know that God is in our midst, because we have the Holy Spirit that lives in us now, directing us and reminding us of what Jesus told his disciples before he left, which included being with us to the end of age. So what is it in our lives that we can liken to the image of the King? What is it in our lives challenging us today that if you go to the right and not to the left, you are done for? What is it in our lives that stands like that fire? But the same God that ruled in the affairs of man, the same God that intercepted Saul, the same God that joined the three men in the fire, the same God that promised that even when we are thrown in the water, when we are in the water, we will not drown. The same God that said he will be with us to the end of age. That same God is our God. And he's the same yesterday, today, and forever. God did not change. We used to have a song sang while I was young. It was a song we sang in our traditional language, in my native language. And it says, we are the ones, so I'm trying to translate it now, that we are the ones that are not serving God as the people of old. If we serve him the way they served him, he is still the same. So the grace to serve God with all of our hearts, the grace to serve God, knowing that these interventions, these transformations, and everything we read about, they are not things of the past. They are still available to us today. And God had made that available to us through Jesus Christ. So we thank him for what he has done for us. Father, we thank you because you are the same God that the apostles served, that the disciples served, that everyone before us served. Grant us the grace to serve you with our whole heart. Grant us the grace to be able to stand for you and for you alone, knowing that you are the only true God. No image, no king will give us that, will bring fear into our lives, but will stand boldly, will come to you boldly, and will ask for grace even at our time of need, because you are our present help in trouble. We thank you, Lord, and we glorify you. Be with every listener and grant us the grace to come back together again, even on this platform, to glorify you. In Jesus' name we pray. Amen.
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Overlooking the Atlantic from our studios here in Halifax, Nova Scotia, this is the People's Gospel Hour. I'm William Steves, and it's a wonderful day to worship God. This month, we have an assorted selection of messages preached by Pastor Perry F. Rockwood, who is now at home with the Lord. Let's pray. Dear Lord and Heavenly Father, as I bow before you in prayer, I ask that you would use this program to advance your glorious name. May your kingdom and cause go forward as we here proclaim your truth. May the listeners be sharpened in their knowledge of God. May many unbelievers hear, and may they be convicted of their sins. I ask all these things in the name of your Son, who is my Savior and King. Amen. We are blessed to have each of you tune in with us. Today's scripture reading passage will be Romans 5, 1-11.

Our letter today comes from the Isle of Man. It says, "Thank you so much for your program, which I enjoy every Sunday evening. I find it very easy to listen to, and the music and the preaching is lovely. We rejoice that you are blessed by the preaching of the Word of God." Our scripture reading for today is Romans 5, 1 through 11. "Therefore, being justified by faith, we have peace with God through our Lord Jesus Christ, by whom also we have access by faith into this grace wherein we stand, and rejoice in hope of the glory of God. And not only so, but we glory in tribulations also, knowing that tribulation worketh patience, and patience experience, and experience hope. And hope maketh not ashamed, because the love of God is shed abroad in our hearts by the Holy Ghost, which is given unto us. For when we were yet without strength, in due time Christ died for the ungodly. For scarcely for a righteous man will one die, yet peradventure for a good man some would even dare to die. But God commendeth his love toward us, in that while we were yet sinners, Christ died for us. Much more then, being now justified by his blood, we shall be saved from wrath through him. For if, when we were enemies, we were reconciled to God by the death of his Son, much more, being reconciled, we shall be saved by his life. And not only so, but we also joy in God through our Lord Jesus Christ, by whom we have now received the atonement." May God bless the reading of his word.

a single station broadcasting our program, as well as all three of the Northern Territories. Likewise, there are 38 states in the USA that we no longer regularly have contact with. Overseas, the situation is much the same. There was a time when we had coverage over almost all of Africa, much of Asia, but now our reach has shrunk substantially. I don't tell you this to grieve you, but rather I want to ask you to pray. We here at the People's Gospel Hour are so excited about the privilege of broadcasting God's truth, and we are hopeful that by the prayers of the saints, God will expand our harvest field and give us new places to send God's gospel light. I am confident that our Lord God Almighty is a great King of Kings, and He can enlarge our coasts as we trust in Him. When you pray for us this week, will you specifically pray that we will be able to connect with at least 5 new stations? I would love to see new points of contact in Canada, the United States, and overseas. Scripture calls us to take the gospel to all nations, and that is our aim. Likewise, I would encourage you to pray a similar prayer for any other gospel ministry that has blessed your life. Obviously, not all ministries are looking for radio stations, but every gospel-centered ministry has a need and a desire to see their reach expand so that they can spread the wonderful truth of God's grace. Pray that the light of God's kingdom would shine forth through us.

You are listening to the People's Gospel Hour. I'm William Steves. 2 John 1, 9-11. Whosoever transgresseth and abideth not in the doctrine of Christ hath not God. He that abideth in the doctrine of Christ, he hath both the Father and the Son. If there come any unto you, and bring not this doctrine, receive him not into your house, neither bid him Godspeed. For he that biddeth him Godspeed is partaker of his evil deeds. Here in 2 John, we are given a litmus test for identifying and dealing with potential false teachers. This is not the only test in Scripture, but it is one of the central passages about this issue. Scripture says that no one can be a true believer and yet not have a correct understanding of the doctrine of Jesus Christ. Anyone who teaches that Jesus is not fully God, anyone who teaches that Christ did not die on the cross, anyone who denies any of the biblical teaching of Christ does not have God. John tells us what to do in this case. He says, have nothing to do with them. We are not to offer them hospitality. We are not to wish God's blessing on them as they go. Those who do not teach Christ do not deserve our love and support. By their work, they are misleading souls to hell, and the Scripture makes it clear that they are the enemies of the cross of Christ. Our prayer is that this month's series of messages will be a blessing and a challenge to you. This program is now available as a podcast as well. 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

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Our mailing address is The People's Gospel Hour, Post Office Box 1660, Halifax, Nova Scotia, Canada, B3J3A1. And our United States address is The People's Gospel Hour, Post Office Box 55862, Boston, Massachusetts, 02205. And now, after a brief ministry and music, the message from Pastor Perry F. Rockwood, who is at home with the Lord.

0: Shall we pray? Eternal and everlasting God, we come into thy presence today and are just so thankful that we are in the presence of God. I pray that there be nothing between us and the Savior. Help us to confess our sins and forsake our sins, and to walk closely with our God. Undertake for each one today. I pray that the message will be an unusual blessing to those in need. I ask it in Jesus' name. Amen. Isaiah 61, verse 1, verse 2, verse 3. Isaiah 61, the Spirit of the Lord is upon me, because the Lord hath anointed me to preach good tidings unto the meek. He has sent me to bind up the brokenhearted. I want to speak on that today, to proclaim liberty to the captives, and the opening of the prison to them that are bound, to proclaim the acceptable year of the Lord, and the day of vengeance of our God, to comfort all that mourn, to appoint unto them that mourn in Zion, to give unto them beauty for ashes, the oil of joy for mourning, the garment of praise for the spirit of heaviness, that they might be called trees of righteousness, the planting of the Lord, that he might be glorified. He hath sent me to bind up the brokenhearted. Oh, it's so wonderful to hear God say, in effect, that what God gave Jesus to do is just exactly that. He has sent me to bind up the brokenhearted. He is coming to bring good tidings, to bind up the brokenhearted, to proclaim liberty to the captives, to bind up the brokenhearted. God's cure for a broken heart is the idea here. The Bible makes clear in 2 Corinthians 1 that he is the God of all comfort. He comforteth those that are cast down. David said, I am as one whom his mother comforts. So God comes to comfort the broken in heart. Consider with me, a broken heart is the universal lot of mankind. Everywhere we go, we find broken hearts. We hear from many in radio land whose hearts are broken, who are going through difficult times. And therefore, there is a universal need when there's a universal melody. Trouble is the lot of mankind. Job said, man is born under trouble as the sparks fly upward. Job 5:7. Adam in the Garden of Eden sinned. God said, I have cursed the ground for your sake. From this time forth it will bring forth thorns and thistles, and man is to wrest forth his living by the sweat of his brow from an unwilling earth. And when he is attacked by insects and by thorns and by thistles, man has a troublesome job. To the woman God said, I will greatly multiply thy sorrow and thy conception. In sorrow shalt thou bring forth children, and thy desire shall be to thy husband. Genesis 3:16. Yes, women have sorrow. Men have trouble making a living. Man that is born of woman is born of trouble. Now Christ is the answer to a broken heart. Men everywhere need what God offers in Jesus Christ. Jesus came to bind up the brokenhearted, to proclaim liberty to the captives, the opening of the prisons to them that are bound. He came to give beauty for ashes, and the oil of joy for mourning, the garment of praise for the spirit of heaviness. God has the answer in our dear Savior's name, the Lord Jesus Christ. But the problem today, of course, is the problem of sin. The problem of sin. Yes, God says very, very clearly that these things are coming upon the earth today, and we know that they are here. They are here, and we certainly know that there are many today who are in trouble. They are in trouble. There's no doubt about it. And I'm just wondering today about many of you who are in trouble. I want to say this. that in the midst of trouble, the Lord is with us. The Lord is with us. And you know, the Lord himself had a broken heart. Consider with me for a moment that Christ himself had a broken heart. Isaiah 53 foretold that he would be called the man of sorrows and acquainted with grief. And we hid, as it were, our faces from him. He is brought as a lamb to the slaughter, and as a sheep before her shearers is dumb, so he openeth not his mouth. Yes, this is the picture of a broken-hearted Savior. The Lord Jesus humbled himself and took on himself the form of a servant and became obedient unto death, even the death of the cross. He made himself of no reputation. I wonder if there were no wrench. I wonder if there were, just simply that which really broke his heart. Oh, think of the sadness when Jesus gave up all the glories of heaven, gave up the manifestation of deity, took upon himself the form of a man, was born of a Jewish girl, entered into a life of poverty and reproach and trouble. Jesus himself had a broken heart. Someone has well said that most of the things the Lord Jesus had were borrowed. It was a borrowed donkey he rode on into Jerusalem when the children said, "Hosanna to the Son of David." It was a borrowed upper room where they ate the Last Supper. It was a borrowed grave in which Jesus was buried. The Lord Jesus was born into poverty. He was accustomed to all the inconveniences and the sorrows and the lacks which the poorest people in the world have. I am glad that the Lord Jesus was made as a man. He took upon himself the form of a servant, a bond slave. He became obedient to death. And I can say with Hebrews chapter 4, we have not an high priest which cannot be touched with the feeling of our infirmities, but was in all points tempted like as we are, yet without sin. Jesus knew a broken heart. We are told in Psalm 103, he knoweth our frame. He remembereth that we are dust. He knows it better than any of us know it, for he entered the very depths of poverty and human sorrow. Yes, praise God, we have one to bind up the wounds and to undertake for us in trouble. And I'm sure that the Lord Jesus was greatly broken up by the reproach that was heaped upon him. Psalm 69:20, the Lord Jesus says, "Reproach hath broken my heart." He said, "I am become a stranger unto my brethren and an alien unto my mother's children." His own brothers didn't believe on him. The boys who grew up in the same carpenter shop were younger than Jesus, but of the same mother and of Joseph. The same ones who ate at the table and worked by his side until he was 30 years old, those same ones didn't believe in him. He said, "Reproach has broken my heart." Do you think the spittle in his face didn't matter to Jesus? Remember when he looked sadly at the people and said, "Will you also go away?" Peter, James, and John said, "We don't have anything else to go." I guess we would if we knew anywhere else to go, but we do not. Even John the Baptist doubted and sent word saying, "Please tell us the truth now. Are you the one who should come now, or must we look for another?" Yes, Jesus was brokenhearted for others also. He had such a burden. "O Jerusalem," he cried, Luke 13, "O Jerusalem, which killest the prophets and stonest them that are sent unto thee, how often would I have gathered thy children together, as a hen doth gather her brood under her wings, and ye would not. Behold, your house is left unto you desolate." Jesus was sad. He was very sad as the people turned away from him. The Lord was sad as he looked on the temple and declared that not one stone would be left on another. All should be torn down. Yes, and of course that came absolutely literal under Titus. Yes, the Father is brokenhearted, and he comes today with a comforting heart. He is nigh unto all them that be of a broken heart. And saveth such as he of a contrite spirit. Yes, he said, "Blessed are they that mourn, they shall be comforted." Jesus came to the grave of Lazarus and Jesus wept. He knew all about what was going on. He's concerned about others. And I know there are many of you in need today. There are wants of various kinds. I know there's no one without trouble. But the Lord is with us. He said, "Lo, I am with you always, even to the end of the world." He doesn't leave us alone. He's promised to be with us. He which hath begun a good work in you will perform it until the day of Christ. The Lord Jesus came to bind up the brokenhearted. I'm so glad of that. And I can tell you this today with all assurance that no matter what your need is, He's able to come and take away that burden, even the burden of sin. In Pilgrim's Progress, Bunyan says Christian came to the little wicket gate, and when he passed through, strangely he felt the great load was gone. He turned to see that the great burden which had been bound on his back was rolling down the hill, gone, the burden of a condemning conscience. I say that is what Jesus can do. He can heal up the brokenhearted. He can bind up the brokenhearted, and then we can have peace with God. He can meet that sin burden of your life, no matter what it is. And He wants you today to turn to Him. He says here in Isaiah 61:3, He came to appoint unto them that mourn in Zion, to give unto them beauty for ashes. Ashes gone, no lines in the face, hair turned gray, opportunities gone and wasted. What about it? Thank God He will give beauty for ashes and the oil of joy for mourning. He can comfort the brokenhearted, the garment of praise for the spirit of heaviness, that they might be called trees of righteousness, the planting of the Lord, that He might be glorified. Yes, three times in Scripture, we can read it over again. Isaiah 25:8, He will swallow up death and victory. Praise God. And the Lord God will wipe away tears from all your eyes. And I know many of you today, your eyes are filled with tears, and the mourning is great, and the burdens are difficult. But my dear friends, thank God, Jesus came to bind up the brokenhearted, and I want to encourage you to come today and cast your whole life upon Him. If you've never been saved, oh, come. Come just as you are in all of your need as a sinner. Yes, it doesn't matter who you are. Christ died for you and shed His blood and waits to save to the uttermost all who come to Him by faith. This broadcast is sponsored by the People's Gospel Hour, Halifax, Nova Scotia, Canada, B3J3A1. Our United States address, the People's Gospel Hour, Box 55862, Boston, Massachusetts, 02205. 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
9: Mainly sunny today and 16 degrees. Cloudy tonight with a low of 6. Tomorrow, partly sunny and 21. Tuesday, we'll have sunshine, 21 degrees, and it'll be sunny again for Wednesday with a high of 16. Current weather conditions can be found anytime on your Discover Moose Jaw app. I'm Judy Peters.
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11: Mainly sunny today and 16 degrees. Cloudy tonight with a low of 6. Tomorrow, partly sunny and 21. Tuesday, we'll have sunshine, 21 degrees, and it'll be sunny again for Wednesday with a high of 16. Current weather conditions can be found anytime on your Discover Moose Jaw app. I'm Judy Peters.
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4: 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Welcome to another edition of Brian Adams Radio. We've got a few hours together, some great records, great stories, enough rock and roll to keep us out of trouble or possibly get us into it. Either way, if you're going to start a rock show, you may as well bring in one of the greatest rockers of all time, Iggy Pop, Real Wild Child, on Brian Adams Radio.
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whoa. This is Bryan Adams, and you're listening to Bryan Adams Radio. There's a reason this next song still connects almost 30 years later. Richard Ashcroft was writing about the contradictions of everyday life. You're trying to be happy, trying to get ahead, trying to make ends meet, and then sometimes it feels like the whole system is working against you. You're a slave to the money, then you die. A pretty bleak expression when you say it like that, but put it over that incredible string arrangement and somehow it becomes absolutely beautiful. That's music for you. The Verve, Bittersweet Symphony on Bryan Adams Radio.

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11: Mainly sunny today and 16 degrees. Cloudy tonight with a low of 6. Tomorrow, partly sunny and 21. Tuesday, we'll have sunshine, 21 degrees, and it'll be sunny again for Wednesday with a high of 16. Current weather conditions can be found anytime on your Discover Moose Jaw app. I'm Judy Peters.
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From me is you. From me, Bryan Adams. And if you're looking good, maybe take a selfie in honor of this next song, because a photograph can freeze a moment in time, and sometimes looking at one can bring back all those feelings you had when you first took it. That's essentially what Joe Elliott is singing about here, being haunted by the image of someone you can't have. And Def Leppard turned that idea into one of the biggest rock songs of the 80s.

The Fangles, Walk Like an Egyptian, a number one record in 7 countries, and one of those songs that instantly takes you back to, again, the 80s. Now here's a song people have spent 50 years trying to figure out. It's an incredible record. Ballad, opera, hard rock, confession, theater, 6 minutes of music that shouldn't fit together but somehow fits perfectly. And thanks to Wayne's World and Mike Myers, generations of people have learned one other important lesson. If you're gonna headbang during this next part, watch your neck. Queen, Bohemian Rhapsody.

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10: Mainly sunny today and 16 degrees. Cloudy tonight with a low of 6. Tomorrow, partly sunny and 21. Tuesday, we'll have sunshine, 21 degrees, and it'll be sunny again for Wednesday with a high of 16. Current weather conditions can be found anytime on your Discover Moose Jaw app. I'm Judy Peters.
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0: Bryan Adams, and this is Bryan Adams Radio. It's interesting how a song can take on a completely different life after it's released. Bob Seger's Like a Rock started as a reflection on getting older and looking back at the strength and confidence of youth. Then, a car company called Chevrolet came along, and they asked him for his song, and that was 5 years after the song was released, and they made it into the soundtrack of their truck commercials and kept using it for more than a decade. Millions of people probably can't hear the opening without picturing a pickup truck. That's the power of advertising, but it's also the power of a great song. And here it is, Bob Seger, Like a Rock.
1: Stood there boldly, sweating in the sun. Felt like a million.

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This is Brian Adams, and you're listening to Brian Adams Radio. Some songs capture a feeling before you even figured out how to describe it. The Cranberries wrote this next one about falling in love for the first time and the rush where suddenly everything in your life feels different. Now, the band were just starting out themselves when they recorded it, and Dreams became one of the songs that introduced that extraordinary voice into the world. More than 30 years later, you hear Dolores come in, and there's still nobody who sounds quite like she did. Here's the Cranberries, Dreams.

This time from Cuts Like a Knife. And now let's head to Aberdeen, Washington. If you drive into Kurt Cobain's hometown, you'll find something written on the welcome sign. Come as you are. The town adopted this as a tribute to Kurt and the band that put this little corner of Washington on the map. I like that. A song title becomes a hometown motto. Somehow the words take on a whole new meaning. Nirvana, Come As You Are.

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1: Do you ever feel like you're the last one to know what's going on? 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
9: Mainly sunny today and 16 degrees. Cloudy tonight with a low of 6. Tomorrow, partly sunny and 21. Tuesday, we'll have sunshine, 21 degrees, and it'll be sunny again for Wednesday with a high of 16. Current weather conditions can be found anytime on your Discover Moose Jaw app. I'm Judy Peters.
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I'm Brian Adams, and this is Brian Adams Radio. Thanks for tuning in. Sometimes changing one word changes an entire song. Tom Petty and Mike Campbell originally had this next one as You Rock Me. It worked, but it wasn't quite there. Then Tom started singing You Wreck Me instead. Suddenly the song had tension, it had attitude, and it had a story. It became a favorite in his live shows for years. That's songwriting for you. Sometimes the difference between good and great is just one word. Tom Petty,

This is Bryan Adams, and you're listening to Bryan Adams Radio. Some singers have a voice that sounds like it was built specifically for rock and roll. Patti Smyth is one of them. In 1984, her band Scandal had already broken through, but The Warrior took them to another level, all the way to the top 10 in America and number 1 on the rock chart. And Patti's career certainly didn't stop there. A few years later, Eddie Van Halen famously asked her about replacing David Lee Roth in Van Halen. Imagine how different rock history might have sounded if she said yes. The Warrior by Scandal, featuring Patti Smyth on Bryan Adams Radio.

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12: Mainly sunny today and 16 degrees. Cloudy tonight with a low of 6. Tomorrow, partly sunny and 21. Tuesday, we'll have sunshine, 21 degrees, and it'll be sunny again for Wednesday with a high of 16. Current weather conditions can be found anytime on your Discover Moose Jaw app. I'm Judy Peters.
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0: Now, back to Brian Adams Radio.

lockdown when the thing I wanted most was exactly what I've been missing. Movement, people, travel, and playing live again. Now, Joey Ramone would have understood the travel part, although maybe not with quite the same enthusiasm. He called his song I Wanna Be Sedated. That's a road song, and touring means endless airports and hotels and waiting around and trying to stay sane between shows. Now, I've had some long tours myself, and I get it, Joey. The Ramones, I Wanna Be Sedated.

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1: Have you ever wondered where the name for the band Blue Oyster Cult came from? Because it certainly sounds like there should be a story. And there is. Their manager and lyricist, Sandy Pearlman, created an entire mythology in his poetry involving a secret group of aliens called the Blue Oyster Cult, who were influencing human history. Naturally, somebody thought, that's a good name for a band, and somehow it worked. They gave us Don't Feel the Reaper, and a few years later, another rock radio classic, Burning for You on Brian Adams Radio.

Every musician who leaves home to chase this crazy life of rock and roll can relate to this next song. Brent Smith wrote Second Chance about saying goodbye to his family and going after his dream. Not because he didn't love where he came from, but because he knew he had to find out where to go. And I can relate to that one. At some point, you pack your bag, take the chance, and hope like hell you've made the right decision. And sometimes you do. Shine Down, Second Chance on Bryan Adams Radio.

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8: Mainly sunny today and 16 degrees. Cloudy tonight with a low of 6. Tomorrow, partly sunny and 21. Tuesday, we'll have sunshine, 21 degrees, and it'll be sunny again for Wednesday with a high of 16. Current weather conditions can be found anytime on your Discover Moose Jaw app. I'm Judy Peters.
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Thanks for listening to Bryan Adams Radio. Glad to have you on board. Now here's one of those songs that builds the tension before the band even really arrives. Tommy Shaw wrote Renegade from the perspective of an outlaw who's finally been caught and realizes the end is coming. And that opening, those voices almost floating in the darkness, makes you wait for it. Then the guitars hit. Tommy wrote it and sings it. But when the solo arrives, that's James J.Y. Young taking over. And he's the heavier side of Styx on that guitar partnership. So turn this one up, Styx Renegade on Bryan Adams Radio.

playing the biggest rock and roll anthems and more. This is Brian Adams with Brian Adams Radio. Here's a good old rock and roll argument for you. Best James Bond theme ever? You got Shirley Bassey and Gold.

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1: Chris Cornell, Adele, plenty of contenders, but only one Bond theme has ever gone all the way to number one on the Billboard Hot 100. And this band did it in 1985. Can you guess who it is? It was Duran Duran. Just put together Duran Duran and James Bond, and that's a pretty serious collision of 80s pop culture. Here's View to a Kill on Bryan Adams Radio.

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11: Mainly sunny today and 16 degrees. Cloudy tonight with a low of 6. Tomorrow, partly sunny and 21. Tuesday, we'll have sunshine, 21 degrees, and it'll be sunny again for Wednesday with a high of 16. Current weather conditions can be found anytime on your Discover Moose Jaw app. I'm Judy Peters.
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0: Poison Unskinny Bop. If you're wondering exactly what Unskinny Bop means, apparently Bret Michaels couldn't tell you either. And sometimes rock and roll doesn't need an explanation, apparently. And that's probably a good place to leave things this week. We've traveled a fair distance today with Iggy Pop, Queen, Nirvana, Tom Petty, The Ramones, Styx, and Duran Duran, and a whole lot in between. And that's what I love about doing this show. Different decades, different sounds, different stories, but somehow it all belongs in the same family. Thanks for spending some time with me this week. We'll open up the record collection and do it all again next week. Until then, take care of yourselves, keep smiling, and roll the punches.
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0: A song written by Sting on a little acoustic guitar while staying in a basement flat in London. It was their very first number one single in the UK and firmly established them as rock royalty. It is The Police and Message in a Bottle. It is the greatest hits of all time. It's Sunday afternoon. Adam Hamilton along with you. Last Sunday of September already. Hope you're enjoying this first weekend of fall. We've got music on the way from Kenny Rogers and Dolly Parton and Bedouin Soundclash coming up.
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8: Mainly sunny today and 16 degrees. Cloudy tonight with a low of 6. Tomorrow, partly sunny and 21. Tuesday, we'll have sunshine, 21 degrees, and it'll be sunny again for Wednesday with a high of 16. Current weather conditions can be found anytime on your Discover Moose Jaw app. I'm Judy Peters.
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7: Mainly sunny today and 16 degrees. Cloudy tonight with a low of 6. Tomorrow, partly sunny and 21. Tuesday, we'll have sunshine, 21 degrees, and it'll be sunny again for Wednesday with a high of 16. Current weather conditions can be found anytime on your Discover Moose Jaw app. I'm Judy Peters.

0: That song was inspired by a vintage photograph of Marilyn Monroe that was hanging on the studio of the writer of that song, Def Leppard's Joe Elliott. It became an absolutely huge hit. It dethroned Michael Jackson's Beat It as the number one request video on MTV. It is Def Leppard in Photograph, another one of the greatest hits of all time on this last Sunday of September. Adam Hamilton with you. We're heading to 2 o'clock. We got music on the way after 2 from Fleetwood Mac and BTO on the way.
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0: That song was originally written late in 1973 for an aborted Ziggy Stardust stage musical that never saw the light of day. He kept that song, though, and it ended up becoming his first big hit since 1969. Back to 74 with David Bowie from the album Diamond Dogs and Rebel Rebel. It is another one of the greatest hits of all time. It is Sunday afternoon. Adam Hamilton along with you. I hope you're enjoying this first weekend of fall and last weekend of September with Thanksgiving and Halloween right around the corner. Are you making preparations for both of those, or do you kind of hold off until October gets here? I'd love to know about that. Let us know. We got Aerosmith and Grapes of Wrath on the way next.
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7: Mainly sunny today and 16 degrees. Cloudy tonight with a low of 6. Tomorrow, partly sunny and 21. Tuesday, we'll have sunshine, 21 degrees, and it'll be sunny again for Wednesday with a high of 16. Current weather conditions can be found anytime on your Discover Moose Jaw app. I'm Judy Peters.
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0: That song was big in Canada when it came out in 1981, but achieved huge success across the pond in Europe, especially in Germany, where the band became a huge rock royalty overnight. It was propelled by a very creative, futuristic music video that became a heavy rotation staple in the early days of MTV, helped it hit in the top 30 on the Billboard charts. It is Oakville, Ontario's Saga and On the Loose, another one of the greatest hits of all time on this Sunday afternoon as we roll along. Music on the way from Nelly Furtado and Tracy Chapman coming up.
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6: Mainly sunny today and 16 degrees. Cloudy tonight with a low of 6. Tomorrow, partly sunny and 21. Tuesday, we'll have sunshine, 21 degrees, and it'll be sunny again for Wednesday with a high of 16. Current weather conditions can be found anytime on your Discover Moose Jaw app. I'm Judy Peters.
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0: That song went on to win a Grammy Award in 1996 and became one of the biggest global hits of that year. But its history goes back much further, actually to around the time Fast Car came out in 1988. She was performing that song live on her very first major tours. It was Tracy Chapman and Gimme One Reason. Another one of the greatest hits of all time. It is a Sunday afternoon, last weekend of September. Hope you're enjoying it. We got music on the way after 3 o'clock from The Boss, as well as Prism and Paul Carrick on the way.
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0: tells the story about a romantic encounter with a transgender woman in a Soho club, but it wasn't the provocative storyline that got that song banned by the BBC. It was actually the original recording containing the line where they drink champagne and it tastes just like Coca-Cola. Because of strict British anti-advertising laws, the BBC refused to play it, labeling it as product placement. Now, the Kinks were in the middle of a huge American tour when they got the news, so Ray Davies, the songwriter, had to fly 6,000 miles back to London just to spend a few hours in the studio replacing the word Coca-Cola with Cherry Cola so it could finally hit the airwaves. It is Lola from the Kinks. It is the greatest hits of all time. It is your Sunday afternoon Sunday of September, first Sunday of fall. Hope you're having a great weekend. Music on the way from Dire Straits. Oh, I love the song from the Nylons coming up as well.
1: We know you're busy. 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We get it. 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
7: Cloudy tonight with a low of 6. Tomorrow, partly sunny and 21. Tuesday, we'll have sunshine, 21 degrees, and it'll be sunny again for Wednesday with a high of 16. Current weather conditions can be found anytime on your Discover Moose Jaw app. I'm Judy Peters.
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Look at that mama, she got it sticking in the cameraman. Look at her, so Annie's up there. What's that? Hawaiian noises. You better

0: That song was written, or co-written, I should say, by Canadian singer-songwriter Mark Jordan, and that version you just heard is actually a cover. The track was first recorded 5 years earlier in 1986 by a Dutch rock and roll artist and Elvis impersonator named René Schumann. And it's Rod Stewart, back to 91, with Rhythm of My Heart, another one of the greatest hits of all time. It is your Sunday afternoon. Adam Hamilton with you. Great to have you with me. How are you doing? Are you having a great weekend? Last weekend of September, getting ready for Thanksgiving in a couple weeks' time, and Halloween just around the corner as well. Do you got your costume picked out, or the kids' costume picked out? Do you, as an adult, dress up for Halloween? Would love to know. Let us know what you're thinking of for this Halloween season. Jen Arden and Men at Work on the way next.
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9: Cloudy tonight with a low of 6. Tomorrow, partly sunny and 21. Tuesday, we'll have sunshine, 21 degrees, and it'll be sunny again for Wednesday with a high of 16. Current weather conditions can be found anytime on your Discover Moose Jaw app. I'm Judy Peters.
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0: That song was written by that band's frontman, Colin Hay, and he wrote it while living in a shady apartment complex in Melbourne, Australia, where local drug dealers regularly mistook his door for their clients, leaving him constantly terrified of who was knocking. Also, the saxophone solo done by Greg Hamm was actually ad-libbed, the entire solo on the spot during recording, and it was a huge hit on MTV, helping the band take home the Grammy Award for Best New Artist. Men at Work, and who can it be now? Back to 1981. It is the greatest hits of all time. It's Adam Hamilton along with you as we head to 4 o'clock. About an hour left of my show for today. Before I go, though, Simple Minds and Nick Gilder on the way.
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0: That song's writer, Jim Steinman, was sitting in a room with his attorney who told him his usual 9-minute operatic epics were far too complicated for the radio. So the lawyer challenged him to write something simple, something raw and direct like an old Elvis Presley song. But Steinman took that advice literally. He sat down and wrote that ballad, heavily inspired by the lyrics of the classic track, I Want You, I Need You, I Love You. Ended up spending 23 weeks on the charts, selling over a million copies, and became the band's first massive breakout pop hit. It is Meatloaf, and 2 out of 3 Ain't Bad, another one of the greatest hits of all time. It's Sunday afternoon. Hey, how you doing? It's Adam Hamilton along with you. Thanks for spending some time with me today. We got B-52s and the Partland Brothers on the way.
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8: Cloudy tonight with a low of 6. Tomorrow, partly sunny and 21. Tuesday, we'll have sunshine, 21 degrees, and it'll be sunny again for Wednesday with a high of 16. Current weather conditions can be found anytime on your Discover Moose Jaw app. I'm Judy Peters.
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0: top 20 song here in Canada. The guitarist for that song, Bob Rock, actually went on to produce huge hits for bands like Metallica and Motley Crue. It is Rock and Hide, Back to 87, and Dirty Water, another one of the greatest hits of all time on this Sunday afternoon. Adam Hamilton with you. We'll continue on. I'm almost out of here for today. Before I go, though, Santana and Stevie Nicks on the way.
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8: Cloudy tonight with a low of 6. Tomorrow, partly sunny and 21. Tuesday, we'll have sunshine, 21 degrees, and it'll be sunny again for Wednesday with a high of 16. Current weather conditions can be found anytime on your Discover Moose Jaw app. I'm Judy Peters.
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8: Cloudy tonight with a low of 6. Tomorrow, partly sunny and 21. Tuesday, we'll have sunshine, 21 degrees, and it'll be sunny again for Wednesday with a high of 16. Current weather conditions can be found anytime on your Discover Moose Jaw app. I'm Judy Peters.
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8: Cloudy tonight with a low of 6. Tomorrow, partly sunny and 21. Tuesday, we'll have sunshine, 21 degrees, and it'll be sunny again for Wednesday with a high of 16. Current weather conditions can be found anytime on your Discover Moose Jaw app. I'm Judy Peters.
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